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0: The Saturday Night Dance Party, DJ AAA and Beat the DJ. We've got one more hour of mix-up requests before we turn this party over to Vince Tornado and the Disco Get Down at 10 with all your disco requests, keeping the party going until midnight. And we're kicking our last hour of mixing off with Bernie and Hillier's request for Nucleus in the mix on Rewind Columbus.
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0: The Saturday Night Dance Party, DJ AAA and Pete the DJ with our Studio 54 segue into the Disco Get Down. 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

I can't hear anything. Okay, what's going on? My goodness. I can't hear Jack squat. I got my headphones all messed up. Hang on, just give me a second. Okay, all right, now we're ready to go. Hello, ladies and gentlemen, it's the Disco Get Down, Vince Tornado on your radio. 2 hours of nothing but disco right in front of you. For the next 120 minutes, you're going to be entertained by some of the finest music ever to hit your eardrums. It's all right here happening on Rewind 103.5. 1, 0,

0: 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Finally got all the dials and knobs and everything turned the right way so I can hear what is going on. Yeah, it is the Disco Get Down, and we are all locked in for the next 2 hours because it is going to be a fun time of, yes, you guessed it, disco. So yeah, if you want to get in on the fun, it is 614-457-1043. Again, it is 614-457-1043. Okay, so we actually had a request that I had to get to. I've got to get to from last week. I missed it. We'll get to that later in the hour. That's just the kind of guy I am. You know, if I miss something last week, I try to get to it this week. So, Michelle, your song coming up later this hour, so stick around for that. But before we get to that, I got some great Michael Jackson, an MJ tune that you don't hear too often. It's coming up right here on the Disco Get Down. 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

0: A pretty song, pretty easy song to do on karaoke. That's about it. All you gotta know is fly, Robin, fly up, up in the sky, then you're good to go. It's sort of like trying to sing tequila at a karaoke party. Okay, yeah, man, it's Vince Tornado, and it's the Disco Get Down right here on Rewind 103.5, 104.3. So we've got some great stuff coming up, and I have a request to get to. I have not forgotten, Michelle. We'll do that coming up in a second. A request from last week, a holdover, as they say in the biz. Got to do a make good. That's the term. There you go. So if you want to hear something, it's 614-457-1043. Shoot me a text. 614-457-1043. I think I referenced earlier Michelle. She is a regular listener, and yeah, we're going to get to her request coming up from the Silvers. We got some Taste of Honey, too. And yeah, it's just going to be some good stuff. Like the next like hour or so, like hour and a half-ish that we got going on, for the rest of the Disco Get Down, is going to kick some tuchus.
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All right, and before we continue, a little bit of a sad note. Foster Silvers, we lost him last week, actually. So, about a week and a half ago, close to 2 weeks ago, actually, Foster Silvers went and passed away, and his curtains closed. So we are grateful for the life that he lived and the music that he gave us. And Michelle Southland actually went and got me hip to that news of that passing. So grateful for the Silvers tunage and grateful for the request, Michelle, here on the Disco Get Down and Rewind 103.5, 104.3.

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But in the meantime, got to keep the good mojo going, which is why we're going to play some Canton, Ohio boys, the OJs.

0: you very much. I love you. The Saxolettes, I love you. My chiffon is wet, darling. My chiffon is wet. My wig is wet. I am tired. I can't. I am lost in all this. I'm overwhelmed. Okay, but you have to help me. You have to get up here and dance. You have to get up. Come on. Come on, help me. Help me. Come on, dance. Are you happy?
1: 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Just sounds like he's stroking out. Maybe he did. Maybe that was it. You know, imagine, like, you know, you're recording that song and that's like your last will and testament. It's basically like losing it at the end of that song called Get Dancing, Discotheque, and the Saxolettes right here on Rewind 103.5, 104.3. All right. We still have some fun stuff coming up, and we're going to have a grand old time with the remaining time we have left here on this edition of the Disco Get Down. The I think it's June 13th, the June 13th edition. You know what's hard to believe is the fact that we have got, I was just thinking about this, the Ohio State Fair's next month. It's crazy. Time is a flying, but we're going to be having fun while it does fly. Hot chocolate coming up right here on the Disco Get Down. 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

All right. I got somebody award coming up for Alfreda in, Berwick. The Berwick area, kind of close to Bexley, needed to throw down somebody award for her because she is a big fan of said artist. But I actually got a request from a Rico. Where is he at here? Hang on. Where are you at, Rico? Rico said he wanted to hear some Disco Nights by GQ. And Rico is in Dublin. Here you go, Rico.

Yes, after ringing your bell here on the Disco Get Down, it's Rewind 103.5, 104.3. I'm Vince Tornado. Thelma Houston coming up. Oh, and a little bit of double entendres with Johnny Taylor, too. Great stuff happening here on the Disco Get Down. It's Rewind 103.5, 104.3.

0: disco lady, Johnny Taylor. Oh, you sassy thing. It is, right here on Rewind, 103.5, 104.3. We're having a great time. If you're just tuning in, I'm Vince Tornado, and I am sleep-deprived because I have three children, but also it's 11:30 on a Saturday night, and I'm still having fun, though. I am pressing on through that sleep deprivation, even though I can feel my eyelids wanting to rest comfortably with the eyelids below those ones. I'm not going to do it because I got to drive home, and then I can sleep. When my head hits the pillow, I'm going to be out. But right now, we are out on the dance floor enjoying what we have left to do here on the Disco Get Down and Rewind 103.5, 104.3. Every Saturday night, we do it here, 10 to mid. But before me, if you're usually hanging out or listening to the radio on a Saturday night, what you can do is we've got DJ AAA. He is on from 7 to 10 right before me here on this show. So, yeah, definitely check out DJ AAA. A Prince for Jess in Dublin coming up.
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That is Prince, I Want to Be Your Lover. I was going to send that song out to my wife, but I already am. All right. I'm out of here. Vince Tornado will be here on 10 a.m. tomorrow. Peaches and herb for you. Sheet coming up. And, yeah. I'll see you tomorrow right here on Rewind 105.9.

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0: Central Ohio experiences a year-over-year dip in home sales, but increased inventory bodes very well for potential buyers as we approach the summer selling season. My guest this morning is Columbus Realtors President Gloria Alonzo Cannon. And this morning we're going to talk about what the May numbers look like as, of course, we are heading into the summer season. Good morning, Gloria.
1: Good morning, Christy.
0: All right. So how are we looking? Because summer is a really busy time of month. A lot of people, of course, selling their homes now that the kids are out of school, getting people settled before the new school year starts. So what are the May numbers look like here in Central Ohio?
1: So May numbers are still holding strong. 22% of the homes that sold in May sold for $500,000. And while our inventory is up a little bit, we are starting to see multiple offers come back in certain situations.
0: How are the prices so far? Because I know during the pandemic, and I know we're talking 6 years ago, but the housing prices were astronomical. Are they starting to level out a little bit?
1: I would say that right now our median sales price in May was $350,000, and only 12% of our homes in May sold for under $200,000. So as far as leveling out, I'm not sure that they're not coming down, but the growth has slowed a bit, if that makes sense.
0: Yeah. And like you said, you're seeing multiple offers, people coming. I mean, there seems to be kind of a fight over who's going to get this house.
1: There is. And it's not going to be the same as during the pandemic when we would show up, Christy, and have 20, 30 offers on homes. Now, if we are seeing multiple offers, you might get 2 to 5 at the most. Buyers are a little bit pickier, and so to get into that multiple offer situation, pricing is super important, and the condition of your home is very important. The biggest advice I could give to sellers is don't play with pricing. It will hurt you in the end.
0: Let's talk about the difference between existing homes and new builds. How are we faring here in Central Ohio when you look at numbers as far as people that, you know what, I don't want somebody else's old toenails in my carpeting. I'd like to build my own home.
1: I get that.
0: Yeah.
1: people's smells in their home. Yeah, I get all of that. You do get more for your money in an existing home. Think about patios. Think about decks and fences, finished basements. Your blinds are already put up. So you do get more for an existing home. New builds are obviously a fantastic option. The thing that new builds offer you is that many of the builders offer their own financing, and their financing can be, with their incentives, very appealing to a buyer.
0: Now, homes for existing homes, when they are first listed, what is the average days on the market for existing homes, at least in May?
1: You know what, Christy? I do not have that number in front of me right now.
0: Oh, that's okay. But it looks like the average, at least for April, was about 39 days on the market. Is that pretty much average from year to year, or does the average time go down as we go into the summer months?
1: So what you have to keep in mind, Christy, is that our average days on market will take into consideration the ones that were maybe overpriced, the ones that need a little bit more love, and then the ones that are freshly hitting the market that are going to sell quicker are going to sell even quicker going into the summer market. Our days on market are probably lagging just a little bit because we've had rain. Obviously,
0: yeah.
1: You know, our winter lasted almost into June.
0: Yes, this is true.
1: and then it rolled right into rain and cold. So once the weather finally breaks, we will see those numbers start to come down. So the average will come down with that.
0: In Franklin County, as far as closings are concerned, are we seeing more closings or less closings?
1: We are still seeing more closings in Franklin County, but what I will tell you is that we are continuing to see that people are heading out towards Circleville, Marion, London. What we have to keep in mind is that we have a lot of buyers that won't be able to get more homes, so they're willing to go out. But we are getting many buyers that are coming here from other parts of the country. And in other parts of the country, their drive times are significantly higher than Columbus. We're actually pretty well laid out with our freeway system. And so because of that, they're willing to look out further because they were already driving longer times anyway.
0: So commute isn't an issue for a lot of these people.
1: I'm sorry?
0: So commute isn't a big issue for a lot of home buyers.
1: not, because, again, especially for the people that are coming from other parts, whether it's the Sun Belt or out west, their drive time was longer for a shorter distance because they were just sitting there. Here, our traffic typically moves, and so for the same drive time, they can get further out, and that's not a big deal for them.
0: In case you're just joining us, my guest again this morning is Columbus Realtors President Gloria Alonzo Cannon, and we're talking about the Central Ohio housing market and how things are shaping up as we're entering into the very hot buying and selling season. Talking about Franklin County, of course, the prices, initial prices of homes are a little bit lower than there would be, say, in Delaware County. Is that still a hot zip code for home buyers and sellers?
1: Absolutely. Delaware is such a wonderful place to live, and people love that you get a little bit more land towards Delaware, and downtown Delaware is such a huge draw. It has restaurants, it has shopping. People love living in the Delaware area.
0: And of course, the Olentangy Local School District, another hot location. I myself, Gloria, live in Grove City, and we are seeing a lot of people moving into the area looking for affordable housing. So Grove City did see a notable jump, at least back in April.
1: We have a lot of clients that have bought in Grove City, and I actually also have a lot of family there. Grove City is a huge draw. If you think about their downtown area, and that is the common thing that you're going to continue to hear. People want those downtown areas that they can go to, they can walk around, and Grove City has a beautiful downtown area. And then you have Pinnacle, you have places that have a little bit of land when you go out towards Jackson Township. So you've got so much of a draw in the Grove City area that I'm not surprised with the number of people that are going down towards Grove City. And then it's also close if people are working more toward that, you know, Cincinnati area. That's a great area for them. They can commute to downtown very easily.
0: And you know what, when you talk about Grove City, you know, and Westerville and even Canal Winchester, these cute, quaint little downtown areas. But I really think a lot of it came where Dublin's Bridge Park, more and more people want to have an area, an entertainment, eatery, you know, residential district in their downtown that people can go to. So I think a lot of people are trying to emulate what Dublin is doing.
1: You're completely correct. We've got, and Dublin's old downtown area is also a draw.
0: Oh, yeah.
1: Downtown Hilliard has come so far with the Crooked Can that has gone on there, and now all these restaurants and everything and shopping is going in there. Downtown Westerville, we just have beautiful downtowns all around our suburbs, and people are drawn to those. It is so important for people to be able to live and enjoy where they're living, to not have to leave their zip code to go eat or hang out.
0: Now, I don't know if you know this or not, but what are some of the things that home buyers are looking for? Not just the location, but the home itself. What are some of the amenities, the things that they would like to see in their first home or maybe even their second home?
1: Do you know what's interesting is that I don't know that there's anything in particular other than people do want the open floor plan still. I know that on social media, people are saying that that's not the thing, but that is not what we're hearing. People still like open floor plans. People love fenced in yards for their pets. The pandemic brought about a lot of people getting pets and rescuing pets, and they want a space for their pets to be able to be safe. And so fenced in yards have become very important. And again, as I said at the beginning of the interview, right now a seller needs to have their house ready to sell, which means clean, updated. Kitchens are so important. Bathrooms are important. Those are probably the key things that we hear when we meet with buyers is, I want a kitchen where I can entertain. I want a kitchen where we can fit more than one person to work. So those are the draws that buyers are looking for.
0: And I'm sure you get a lot of questions. I know that I need things to update in my house. What is going to add value to my home instead of decrease the value? You really want that hot tub on your patio? That might not be a high selling point, correct?
1: It may not. We want to make sure that people are spending money smart and their time. So my biggest feedback for a seller, before you start doing anything that you think needs to be done to your home, reach out to a realtor that can come out and give you advice, because sometimes what they think is important is not going to help in the end as much as they hope it would. Really freshening up the front of your house, landscaping, painting the front door, putting some fresh flowers out, making sure the smells in the house are contained, that goes so far you can't even imagine.
0: It's all about curb appeal, because that is the first impression that people get when they look at your house.
1: Sure, because if the front of the house is taken care of, you already walk in with that feeling of this house has been loved and cared for.
0: Now, you talk about the home sellers having their house prepared and being prepared to sell it, but what about home buyers? How should they prepare themselves as they go out home hunting?
1: So the first thing I would tell them to do once they've met with their realtor, chosen which realtor they want to work with, I do suggest that they interview a couple, then make sure that you go ahead and get yourself a pre-approval so you know where you're comfortable. And then start narrowing down what it is that you really want. Initially, when you come into it, your opinion may change of what you think you need once you start looking. And it may change in location. It may change in number of bedrooms, the layout. So be very open-minded. Initially, look at a lot of different options, because what you think you like may end up switching a little bit as you start looking.
0: How important is it for a buyer to be pre-approved for a mortgage?
1: 100%.
0: Okay.
1: Many realtors will not take a buyer out if they haven't been pre-approved. And really, it's more important for that buyer, because if they're just using a mortgage calculator that's available online, that may not give them that complete picture, and they need to know their comfort level. So just for example, you may be pre-approved for $400,000, but that payment may not be comfortable for you, and you don't want to live on peanut butter and jelly, right? So we need to understand not just what you're pre-approved for, but what is your comfort level payment-wise, and that's what we need to be working with. So to look higher than where you want to end up is going to be a disappointment in the end. So making sure that you're pre-approved is the only way to know what that comfort level is for you.
0: Yeah, I call that house poor. You got your dream house. You got everything you absolutely wanted. Oh, I'm sorry. You got to sleep on a lounge chair.
1: Yeah, you're living on ramen for the next 5 years.
0: Yes, exactly. Now, I know Columbus Realtors, Gloria, represents nearly 10,000 real estate professionals across Central Ohio and serve as the voice for real estate and property ownership in the region. Is that someplace that listeners this morning should start if they want to look for a realtor to help them either sell their home or to buy their home?
1: What I would suggest is that to find your realtor, while we are the voice of real estate in Central Ohio for all your data needs, my advice for where to find a realtor is going to be to go to your personal friends. I do not suggest putting it in Facebook group or social media. Mm-hmm. Go to your friends and family that have recently purchased and ask them for their experiences and who they would recommend that you use, and then call a couple of them.
0: Central Ohio is a booming place with a lot of businesses moving here and a lot of new people moving here, and the inventory continues to be strong and build. Gloria, thank you so much for your time this morning. I really appreciate it.
1: Thank you so much, Christy. Have a great rest of your day.
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8: June is Alzheimer's and Brain Awareness Month. Alzheimer's disease and dementia impacts nearly every family in some way. And here in Ohio, more than 236,000 people are living with Alzheimer's and more than 490,000 are caregivers. Now, the good news is we are in a really hopeful moment. We now have better tools to prevent, detect, and treat Alzheimer's than ever before. So the goal of the Alzheimer's Association of the State of Ohio during this month is to make sure everyone has the information they need to protect their brain health and, of course, support their loved ones. And to help me do that this morning is Pam Meyer. She is VP of Programs at the Alzheimer's Association State of Ohio. I'd like to welcome her to the show this morning. Good morning, Pam.
9: Hi, good morning. Thank you so much for having me.
8: I think dementia and Alzheimer's affects almost everybody at some point in their lives. Either they know somebody, it's a family member, they themselves, or they're a caregiver. So it really is far-reaching. When a lot of people get the diagnosis, they don't know what to do or where to go. And that's where the Alzheimer's Association really helps to get that information.
9: You better believe it, Christy. We know that this is a really tough diagnosis to receive. And a lot of times families, it just kind of hits them a little bit out of the blue. They're not really sure where to go. Our providers are busy folks, and many times they're in the office, they get the news, and the provider says, hey, we'll see you in, 6 months to a year. And hopefully they, tell people to call us because we can help people, get started. Arming themselves with information and education is really important because we are in the era of treatment, Christy. We actually have medications available that if given in the early stages of the disease can either stop or slow down the progression, and it gives that person more time.
8: Right.
9: Because this disease is progressive. And so if caught early, diagnosed early, we know that people have more options.
8: Now, like I said, June it's Alzheimer's and Brain Awareness Month. Mm-hmm. So, Pam, why is brain health such an important topic right now?
9: Well, it's really important because, Christy, guess what? All of us have a brain.
8: sometimes I do, Pam.
9: Yeah. We all wonder sometimes.
8: I might not use it all the time, but yeah, I guess technically I have a brain.
9: Yeah. But, and all joking aside, though, it is important because we all have a brain, and we are doing so much research now, and the research is uncovering that everyday actions, things that we do every day in our life, can really help us reduce the risk of developing dementia later in life. And, Christy, the greatest risk factor for developing dementia, Alzheimer's disease is a type of dementia, the greatest risk factor is age.
8: Yeah.
9: So if we are blessed to live a longer life, we're all at risk. And our risk goes up, the older that we get. But it's really important then when we're, in our prime of our life, if you will, to really begin to think about these ways that we can keep our brain healthy and we can reduce our risk. Exercising, eating right, challenging our minds, keeping our blood pressure down, not smoking. I mean, really, the simplest way I tell families a lot of times when I'm talking with them, Christy, is I'll say, you know what? How you protect your heart, it's the same way that you protect your brain.
8: And really, it's about, these are preventable things that people can start doing as far as, the healthy habits along those lines.
9: Absolutely. Stuff that, again, a lot of us are maybe or probably doing anyway in our daily life, incorporating that healthy diet, getting exercise every day, taking a walk, being socially active, challenging our minds,
8: yeah,
9: making
8: social,
9: sure that we're
8: socially is so important.
9: Learning new stuff and not smoking and keeping our weight down. I mean, and here's my favorite, because this is the one that old Pam struggles with a lot, and that is getting enough sleep.
8: Yeah.
9: I mean,

0: we don't really realize how important getting enough sleep is. And the research is really demonstrating that, you know, we're getting, you know, a good solid night's sleep really reduces the risk for developing the disease later in life.
1: My guest again this morning is Pam Myers, Vice President of Programs, the Alzheimer's Association, State of Ohio. And talking about the sign of Alzheimer's disease, and as everyone gets older, when they forget certain things, they're like, oh my God, this is the beginning of it. What differentiates dementia and Alzheimer's is, you know, can't find your car keys. Okay, that's normal aging, but forgetting what those keys do, that could be a warning sign, correct? That's always the way that I've heard it described.
0: Yes, Christy, that's a great illustration, because you're right. We all lose stuff, right? Or we misplace things. You know, fortunately, if I misplace my car keys, I'm able to retrace my steps. I'm able to think about where was the last time I saw my keys. You know, sometimes what we hear from people who are experiencing these changes in their brain is, you're right, they'll pick up the keys and they'll be like, oh, well, who left my keys here? Not even realizing they're the ones that left the, you know, their keys there. And like you said, they pick up the keys, and it could be other items too. Familiar everyday items
1: that you use every day.
0: Them up, yeah. You look at it and you're like, okay, what am I doing here? The memory changes are usually the first things that families and loved ones see, but there could be, you know, difficulty in speaking. There could be some confusion. You could get lost driving to a place. You know, maybe you've driven to church, the grocery store, your kid's house. You know, you're driving these places for the last 40, 50 years, and all of a sudden you can't remember how to get there, or you end up someplace different. It can be very challenging for folks.
1: So if some of those warning signs a loved one starts to notice, then what is the next step?
0: So I think it's really important to understand that people who are in the very, very early stages of this, they recognize that they're having the difficulties. So what's our natural tendency to do? Our natural tendency is to deny there's a problem, or, you know, just poo-poo it, you know, I'm just getting old, I'm just tired today. And, you know, a lot of people really don't want others to really notice that they're struggling and having issues. But if we begin to see these signs, and I always tell folks, you're looking for more patterns of behavior, you know, you see this more frequently. We all forget somebody's name now and then, or misplace our keys, but you're looking for these, you know, more frequent occurrences. Sometimes it's better if when you approach the person, if you are able to say, we've noticed these changes. Sometimes people, you know, if you approach them with I this and I that, sometimes it's easier to come across as if you have other people in the family that have noticed changes, or friends, or, you know, siblings, or, you know, close acquaintances. Just letting them know, hey, we've noticed you've been struggling a little bit with this. How can we help you? And, you know, that's really hard, because a lot of folks really don't want to talk about it. But now with the treatments available, it's so important to get people into their health care provider earlier.
1: And these treatments we talked about, better tools to prevent, detect, and treat Alzheimer's. I mean, what would you say over the past maybe 10 years have really ramped up?
0: Absolutely. Just in the past, within the last 5 years, we've actually seen our two medications that actually slow down the progression of the disease. We've seen them hit the, you know, general market. So, you know, we're really, and there's more medications and other opportunities, you know, they're in the pipeline. The research is very robust. And so it's just, you know, part of our mission is to get that information out to people, so that people don't think, oh, I'm just getting old. No, these symptoms are not, like you said at the very beginning, Christy, they are not signs of normal aging. So we really want to get the information out to people. That early detection, early diagnosis is so important. And that's what we really try to talk about, you know, in our Brain Health Awareness Month, to get people aware.
1: Right. So, Pam, why don't you tell us a little bit about the Alzheimer's Association and the work you do in the community?
0: Oh my gosh, my favorite topic. We're the largest nonprofit that is dedicated to Alzheimer's and all other dementia. So You know, our vision is a world without Alzheimer's. And, you know, we've been looking for a cure for the long time. And even though we're not at the point where we have a cure for this disease, we really are, you know, we've got some treatments available through those medications. We've got ways that people can reduce their risk and take care of their healthy brain. So we're really excited about the movement and the trajectory toward that cure. In the community, we provide education and awareness programs because it's so important. You know, I always think, Christy, sometimes dementia, Alzheimer's, these are things you typically maybe not on your radar until it, you know, it kind of stares you in the face. So at that point, you may not really be all that, you know, educated about what this means and what things look like.
1: Right.
0: So, you know, come to our education programs, our awareness presentations. We do them all over communities, all over the country to help people learn about, you know, the disease. We have caregiver support groups for our caregivers. We know that our dementia caregivers are under a lot of stress.
1: Absolutely.
0: You know, and so to be able to come together with other people who are on this journey and share strategies and, you know, sometimes maybe just talk with folks, you know, about what's going on and you know, is there ways, you know, just to vent.
1: And to learn they're not alone, that they're not alone, that the other caregivers, you know what? And also, you know, some respite care that sometimes they need a break themselves.
0: Yes.
1: You know, and just again, to get together with like-minded people. Now, you do have a 24/7 helpline, do you not?
0: We do. And that is so important too, Christy, because you know what? Sometimes you have questions and you know what? It's not during the 9 to 5 Monday through Friday, right?
1: Yeah.
0: It could be in the middle of the night or on a weekend or a holiday. And you can call our 24/7 helpline. It's toll-free. And we've got trained individuals. We've got master's level social workers, counselors. We have people available to help and answer questions all the time, anytime, any question. And that's such a great resource for our communities.
1: Not only do you raise awareness, of course, about Alzheimer's and brain health, but you raise funds for Alzheimer's research and care and support through state advocacy efforts. And of course, your signature fundraising campaigns, including the Walk to End Alzheimer's. So how can we as a community get involved and support the Alzheimer's Association?
0: Well, you mentioned great ways to get involved. Obviously, come on out to the walk. We have walks all over the country, and you can sign up a walk team, and it's just a great day. We always call it the biggest caregiver support group in town, you know, because there are so many folks who are, you know, like-minded individuals that are there, you know, walking in memory of someone or in honor of someone. And again, just raising awareness and much-needed funds for research and care and support. Becoming an advocate. Advocates, they're flying home today, Thursday, from Washington, D.C. On Tuesday, we stormed Capitol Hill with all of our Alzheimer's Association advocates and just making our federal legislators aware of the issues of, you know, passing the ASAP Act just to get the blood tests to detect the disease covered by Medicare. I mean, there's just so much work to be done in the advocacy field, making sure that we have funding for research and whatnot. And we do that at the state level across the country as well. And then, of course, you can volunteer. We need volunteers for everything. We need volunteers to help share our programs in the community. So if you're, you know, maybe a teacher, a retired teacher, and you enjoy that type of work, we have all kinds of places where people can serve. You can be on walk committees and, you know, become an advocate, go to Advocacy Day. I mean, there's lots of ways that you can get involved in and support the organization. We'd love to have you.
1: Yeah, ALZ.org. And of course, look for the Central Ohio chapter. Just a plethora of information and awareness. And also, we've been talking about this June being Alzheimer's and Brain Awareness Month. 10 Healthy Habits for Your Brain is also listed at ALZ.org.
0: Yes. Everything is there.
1: Pam Myers, Vice President, Programs, Alzheimer's Association, the State of Ohio. Again, Pam, thank you so much for joining us and giving us this very important information.
0: You are very welcome. Thank you for having me, Christy.
1: You've been listening to Perspective. 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

camping out in front of Buzzard's Nest Records for concert tickets, to camping out in front of your keyboard for concert tickets. 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

Before he had a string of hit singles as a solo artist, like On the Wings of Love, Don't You Get So Mad, and Stay With Me Tonight, Jeffrey Osborne was lead singer of LTD, one of their biggest right there from 77. Every time I turn around, back in love again. It is Soul Sunday on Rewind with George Wolf. We're just getting going. Hang on for Marvin on the way next. Janet Jackson, Stevie coming up, Temptations, The Godfather, and more. 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

0: 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Good morning, I'm George Wolf. Plenty of Soul Power coming with free tickets all next week for Sing a Song All Night Long. It's Lionel Richie and Earth, Wind & Fire back together at The Shot. 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

0: Ah, the late, great Teddy Pendergrass, still one of my all-time favorite slow jams. Love TKO on Rewind, a song originally written for soul singer David Oliver. It was on his first album in 1980, and then later that year turned into a hit. Big hit on the R&B chart, hit number 2, and also a pop crossover as well for Teddy. With Soul Sunday, George Wolf here, stand by, plenty more to come. Gladys Knight and the Pips on the way, Sly and the Family Stone, some Cameo, MJ, Aretha, and more next on Rewind.
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Can't wait to hear that one and many more live with Gladys coming in to the Taft Theater in Cincinnati Friday night, September 11th. Got my tickets. Cannot wait. Need some info? 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

0: Aretha, Daydreamin' on Rewind, 103.5, 104.3. Glad you're here for Soul Sunday. I'm George Wolf. Hard to believe July 4th, going to be here before we know it, and you can celebrate with the Columbus Symphony. They just announced a big birthday party for America's 250th. Celebrate in grand style. They've got a free evening of music, community, and fireworks. The symphony just announced Columbus Symphony Celebrates America. That's a concert to be held on the Columbus Commons on July 4th, all part of America 250, Ohio's signature homecoming and picnic. Sounds like a lot of fun. Great way for a free celebration. Need more info? You can get it anytime. 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Soul Sunday continues next. Rick James, Diana Ross, and more coming up on Rewind.
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George Wolf here. And next week, I'm on vacation. So Jim Thomas going to be holding down the Soul Sunday Fort. Enjoy it. 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

0: All right, coming up here on Columbus's Greatest Hits, it is Rewind 103.5, 104.3. We have got the Police, Steve Perry. Before that, a little bit of Richard Marx. But right now, a song that is, I don't know, there's certain songs that, at least for me, you just don't get tired of them every time you hear them. Maybe it's because you don't hear them all the time, but it is still a fun song nonetheless. Sheryl Crow, All I Want to Do, here on Rewind.
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0: It is Rewind 103.5, 104.3 with the great Steve Perry. Oh, Sherry here on Columbus's Greatest Hits. Okay, by the way, I wanted to mention something. It's Vince Tornado, by the way. Saturday nights, 10 o'clock. I have got a show called The Disco Get Down, and it is a fun show. I'd like for you to be there because it is as simple as it sounds. Disco, and it's on for 2 hours from 10 to midnight. So literally Saturday night, we should be like on your radio because we can be the soundtrack to whatever you're getting into on Saturday night. 10 to mid is my show, The Disco Get Down. But what I'm trying to say is that 7 to 10 before me. So 7 to 10 Saturday night before my disco show is DJ AAA and the Saturday Night Dance Party. 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And DJ AAA does a great job. So 7 to 10 Saturday nights, DJ AAA, Saturday Night Dance Party. Then you got me, Vince Tornado, The Disco Get Down, 10 to mid. 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

Coming up later this hour right here on Rewind 103.5, 104.3, a very interesting new food truck. Well, not a new food truck. 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It is a Grateful Dead inspired food truck. 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

Did you ever wish you could just rewind the weekend? 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

0: This year, America celebrates 250 years of independence, and the story of freedom runs straight through Columbus. 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

Dobie Gray coming up. Some Alanis Morissette. Digging into the 90s a bit here on Columbus's Greatest Hits. 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Good Sunday morning. It's Vince Tornado. Like I said, coming up later this hour, a very well-known classic, what would we call them? Jive band, groove band. I don't know. It's a cool food truck. They opened up their first brick and mortar location. Coming up in 15 minutes, we'll talk about it on Rewind.

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Alanis Morissette on Columbus's Greatest Hits. 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How you doing? I'm Vince Tornado, and this is a cool thing. I like this. Now, I am not a huge Grateful Dead guy, just to break it to you. Sorry. If you are, cool, whatever. That's fine. But I love this because it combines a couple of things. Buckeye culture and the Grateful Dead. It is called the Grateful Griddle. So they have a brick-and-mortar ghost kitchen. Now, if you're not familiar,

0: What a ghost kitchen is basically like a kitchen that's like a pickup location where, like, you know, DoorDash drivers, like, you can go pick up some food and stuff like that. 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It's like not really there. 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

am addicted to her love, and who's her? Well, she's my wife, and I should be because she's a beautiful woman, and she's given me three of the greatest blessings of my life, my children. Okay, just had to get that out there. Addicted to Love, Robert Palmer on Rewind. It's Vince Tornado. Yeah, my wife and I are celebrating 10 years this year, and yeah, maybe I need some, like, anniversary tips of, like, you know, a couple of months away, we're doing our 10-year anniversary. Like, what should I do? Let me know. Text me, 614-457-1043.

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I love it when we get to throw down a little bit of rock and roll here on Rewind 103.5, 104.3. And we will do just that with that little old band from Texas in just about 10 minutes.

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0: 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It reminds me of a time when my dad was a little bit more of a wild man, and he actually, forgive me if I told this story recently. My dad was at a ZZ Top show in Cleveland, and he was super into like ESP and stuff like that. So dad's shooting ZZ Top on a Super 8 camera. Guy pulls him aside and says, hey, it's in ZZ Top's contract. They don't want to be filmed while they're doing a show. So dad said, I want to see in their contract. So the road manager said, okay, let's go up to the office. So dad goes up to this office. Door opens up, smoky, cash like crazy all over the place. Dad's nervous. He wants to get out of there. Like, who wants to be in a giant room full of cash and smoking? Just seems like it's a setup to a bad movie. So dad's in this smoky, cash-filled office. The manager says, wait right here. I'm going to get the contract. Well, dad just has the premonition to run. So he busts out of the office door while the guy turns his back. And there's a cop walking towards him. His dad bursts through the office door. Dad decides to act like he owns the place, you know, and starts walking through and gets away from that cop. And long story short, made it away with some bootleg ZZ Top footage, which I should share sometime. That'd be pretty cool. So, yeah, there's my little ZZ Top story there for you. Billy Ocean coming up on Rewind.
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By the way, it's Vince Tornado here on Rewind 103.5, 104.3. This song always reminds me, I don't know if you ever went to it. It was called Hellstop at a church out in Reynoldsburg.

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Well intentioned, but you know what those haunted houses kind of seem like in the end.

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I am Vince Tornado. Would love to put something on the air for you right now. It's Billy Idol for Alex in Worthington.

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You mean... Hang on a second. 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Are you serious? I mean, I still like you and all, but like... Come on, man. All the, you know, cool kids are doing it. 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

0: Pat Benatar on Rewind 103.5, 104.3 of Vince Tornado. Inviting you to my other show called The Disco Get Down. It is on Saturday nights, and it is on from 10 to midnight. And I'm waving this roll of paper around in my hand like it's a scepter, like I'm demanding you listen to my show. But no, it is on 10 to midnight, Saturday nights, here on Rewind. It's great. So, like, I'm here, like, Saturday night that I do my show on Sunday mornings. But it is fun because the disco show is unlike anything else that I get to do here on the station. It's 2 hours of disco, and it is a blast. And I hope that you would join me. But I also hope, if I may make one more request, my friend, that you would join me on, or not join me, join DJ AAA on the Saturday night dance party. He's on 7 to 10. So 3 hours of fun party music, mixed back-to-back, beat-to-beat, 7 to 10, DJ AAA, Saturday nights. Then I'm on 10 to mid Saturday night, Disco Get Down. 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

up in just a minute. Oh, the song is going to continue. Suzanne Vega, that's Tom's Diner. I'm Vince Tornado here on Rewind 103.5, 104.3. And yeah, like I just said, 8 minutes away, Eddie Money and Cher 2.

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0: Oh, if I could turn back time, there are a few things that I could wish I could do over again to avoid that embarrassing moment. See, for me, like, it's Vince Torrietta, by the way, and like, I'm not a guy who's like Rico Suave. I never could talk to women really, really well. So I'll tell you a funny thing, kind of not really embarrassing. I don't know why I'm telling you this, but whatever. So I met my wife because a friend of mine at a buddy's wedding, knew that there was a little chemistry between me and my wife, and came up to me, and it was at this wedding, and he could see me kind of wallflowering, and he said, "I'll give you $20 if you dance with her," and I did, and boom, I got a wife. So that was a great return on that investment. So pretty wild, but yeah. If I could turn back time, there's some times that I'd like to go back to that moment. But let me tell you what, with me and the missus, we still got the same spark, man. 3 kids later, so 10 years this year we'll be married. So it's a good life. I'm a very blessed man, and I'm blessed to be with you. Love being here. Got a few more tracks left for you, and let's continue things. We'll roll on with Columbus's greatest hits. It's Vince Torrietta on Rewind to 103.5, 104.3.
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You know, it is kind of funny because there are certain songs that unlock like pretty vibrant memories, like really vivid memories is what I'm trying to say. There used to be like this little MIDI keyboard we used to have that would play like songs if you press like a button on it, like dee dee dee dee dee dee dee. Yeah, you could hear it like you press it. Well, the keyboard we used to have played this song, and I love it. You know, I love that little keyboard. That was a fun memory growing up. Where that's the reason why I know this song is because of that keyboard. It's Wake Up Before You Go-Go. It's Wham! Right here on Rewind. I'm Vince Torrado. I will see you next week. Later.

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0: 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I love AHA. I'm Jay Kristoff. 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